was written by an old friend of mine in the old days of Queen touring years and years and years and years ago. We used to tour about 9 months of the year, and most of it in America. And we had a band with us called Kansas. Fantastic guys from Kansas, of course. And they did a lot of very up-tempo stuff, but they did also beautiful ballads, and this is one of them. It's called Dust in the Wind.

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1: 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Sometimes they're better than that artist's own songs. 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

0: How would you describe yourself as an artist? 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
1: No, myself as an artist, I'm just a musical prostitute, my dear.
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0: 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That's Brian, Roger, and
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0: John.
1: And John, yes.
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2: Right now, I'm going to do a pretty special song. This is a new song from our forthcoming album. It hasn't quite been recorded yet. Anyway, a song called You Take My Breath Away.

Okay, there's something special I gotta do. It's just the point where I sing a song which was written by one of the best friends we ever had. This is a Freddie song, which I know damn well will never die, whether I sing it or not, but I'm gonna sing it anyway. I usually sing it for Freddie. Tonight, I'm happy to say we're very privileged to have Freddie's mum with us. So this is for her.

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1: We're doing Under Pressure, motherfucker.
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2: Rufus, you're under pressure right now.
1: Hit us with it. Here it comes. Come on, Roof. Here it comes.

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1: Have you ever had a nasty shock, something you weren't expecting?
2: Oh, yes. There have been a few things. Yeah.
3: Posters.
2: Yeah, there's been some really bad things. There's one particular example in America we were very upset about, where they put out Liar as a second single. Mm. And when we heard it, we discovered that they'd chopped a good 60% of it out, just in a pretty random way, not even done the edits very well. And that was being put out as a single in America, and of course it was a flop. And we've always tried to fight for complete artistic control throughout mm-hmm. the world. The normal thing is to send your copies of the master tapes when you finish the album to various countries, and they cut it. Now, in cutting a record, which is actually physically putting it on the disc, there's a huge amount you can do with it, and you can completely ruin a record which has been taken months to produce. Mm-hmm. And we've got some of the cuts back from countries that we didn't know about, and they've been horrific. It's funny, the first album in America was an interesting example, because they put it all through a very vicious limiter, which means that everything comes up to the same level and everything pumps. They call it pumping. So if you have a continuous note and a drum beat on top, then the continuous note goes up and down around the drum beat. And in fact, that improved some tracks or made them... It's very strange. It gave them a particular sound.
4: We really knew a lot about the studio then.
2: It gave them a particular sound on American FM radio, which we discovered when we went there, that it did get us across very well. And we actually used that on subsequent albums. It's very strange how things can happen.
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0: Queen Diary on this day in history.
1: Hello, today is June 26. Here are some dates from Queen history. 1980, Queen were in Los Angeles, USA, rehearsing for their US part of the game tour. 1986, Queen played live on Magic Tour at Waldbühne, Berlin, Germany, in front of 22,600 audience. 1988, Brian attended a charity cricket match in Ipswich. 1988, John was making an appearance in the Morris Minor and the Majors video This Is the Chorus, however his few seconds in the video didn't help to the song. 1993, Brian played live at Olympiastadion, München, Germany. 1994, Brian joined Paul Rogers during Gibson's Night of 100 Guitars concert, Gibson Guitar 100th Anniversary, at Wembley Conference Center, London, UK. 2009, Brian May played live at the Shaw Theatre, London, UK at Carrie Ellis Sings the Great British Songbook. Brian joined Carrie Ellis for the encore at Who Wants to Live Forever and Crazy Little Thing Called Love. 2013, Brian May and Carrie Ellis played live at the Sage, Gateshead, UK at Acoustic and by Candlelight Tour. 2014, Queen plus Adam Lambert played live at the Scotiabank Saddledome, Calgary, Canada. 2017, Queen plus Adam Lambert played live at the Hollywood Bowl, Los Angeles, USA. 2022, Queen plus Adam Lambert played live at the Lanxess Arena, Cologne, Germany. It was Queen Diary by AI Voice Nate, Queen Radio Net.

0: It's not bloody widgets we're making. 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
1: No. We can do better.

0: we'll call the album A Night at the Opera. No, don't misunderstand, darling. It's a rock and roll record with the scale of opera, the pathos of Greek tragedy, the wit of Shakespeare, the unbridled joy of musical theater. It's a musical experience.
1: Yeah.
0: Rather than just another record. Something for everyone, something... Something that will make people feel belongs to them. We'll mix genres, we'll cross boundaries, we'll speak in bloody tongues if we want to.
2: No, there's no musical ghetto that could contain us.
0: That's it.
3: No one knows what Queen means because it doesn't mean one thing.
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2: Hello, good afternoon. Saturday at 2 o'clock, that means my top 10 as our series continues. And this week we're in the company of Roger Taylor. Roger, thank you for joining us.
3: A pleasure. Nice to be here, Andy.
2: Nice to have you here. What are we going to start with?
3: We're going to start with Elvis Presley, the king, I suppose. One of the sort of first things I remember him doing as a very young kid. And I was a young kid, he wasn't. And it's All Shook Up.

0: I'm all shook up. The late great Elvis Presley and All Shook Up, Roger Taylor of Queen, with us in the studio for this week's edition of My Top 10. Roger, strange that you as a drummer should start with a track where there are only brushes on the drum kit.
1: Yeah, and there's a funny tapping noise on the offbeat. It's strange, I remember when I heard that as a kid, everybody used to say, well, I can't hear a word he's singing, I can hear every word now. Mm. Just shows how things have changed, I think.
0: Do you still enjoy mucking about playing music like that? I mean, do Queen in rehearsal, behind the privacy of a rehearsal room, ever fool around with songs like
1: well,
0: that?
1: Well, yeah, we used to do several older Elvis songs. In fact, until fairly recently, we would often play Jailhouse Rock or Rip It Up, something like that, on stage.
0: He really did have a great voice, didn't he?
1: Oh, yeah. I mean, that was a seminal rock and roll delivery, voice, the way he did things. And he had a wonderful voice.
0: Was he one of the people in your youth that began to influence you and channel you towards the possibility of what you've been doing?
1: Absolutely. I mean, Elvis's early records were the start of rock and roll, along with Bill Haley, who I loved at the time. And, of course, Little Richard, who I probably had even as good a voice as Elvis in a slightly different way. And I quite liked Jerry Lee Lewis at the time. I'm not so keen on him these days. But
0: what about you as a vocalist in those early days? I mean, were your early impressions of the possibility of stardom aligned to a drum kit and the kitchen section, or was it vocals as well?
1: No, I didn't used to say. I used to try and imitate the trumpet.
0: Did you really? What a strange thing to do.
1: You know.
0: Very good.
1: But no, I always wanted to be a guitarist, really. So you know, frustrated guitarist, I think.
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action, baby.

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I got this feeling. 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

0: Everything is gonna be alright.
1: We are Queen.

0: Queen Diary on this day in history.
1: Hello, today is June 26. Here are some dates from Queen history. 1980, Queen were in Los Angeles, USA, rehearsing for their US part of the game tour. 1986, Queen played live on Magic Tour at Waldbühne, Berlin, Germany, in front of 22,600 audience. 1988, Brian attended a charity cricket match in Ipswich. 1988, John was making an appearance in the Morris Minor and the Majors video This Is the Chorus, however his few seconds in the video didn't help to the song. 1993, Brian played live at Olympia Stadion, München, Germany. 1994, Brian joined Paul Rogers during Gibson's Night of 100 Guitars concert, Gibson Guitar 100th Anniversary, at Wembley Conference Centre, London, UK. 2009, Brian May played live at the Shaw Theatre, London, UK at Carrie Ellis Sings the Great British Songbook. Brian joined Carrie Ellis for the encore at Who Wants to Live Forever and Crazy Little Thing Called Love. 2013, Brian May and Carrie Ellis played live at the Sage, Gateshead, UK at Acoustic and by Candlelight Tour. 2014, Queen plus Adam Lambert played live at the Scotiabank Saddledome, Calgary, Canada. 2017, Queen plus Adam Lambert played live at the Hollywood Bowl, Los Angeles, USA. 2022, Queen plus Adam Lambert played live at the Lanxess Arena, Cologne, Germany. It was Queen Diary by AI Voice Nate, Queen Radio Net.
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1: Hello, hello, hello. 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
3: Dan, Dan.
4: And this is Roger Taylor.
1: I'm Freddie Mercury.
4: On Bank Holiday.
5: And I'm John Deacon from Queen.
3: Well, it wasn't bad, I mean...
2: What's the title of the show again?
5: This one?
2: Yes.
5: I don't know.
4: I can't remember.
6: Four old ladies are still rocking away.
5: No.
7: It's quite ridiculous, wasn't it? At that point, I wanted to do something totally different.
4: Dee dee dee.
7: You mean?
4: I think that's a sort of surreal masterpiece.
5: It has a semi-autobiographical feel about it.
4: A bit of a mixture.
7: You mean
4: mishmash?
7: That's the word I was looking for.
2: We've always had the idea that we really wanted to lead people to somewhere new, rather than fit into what was going on
7: with the music.
2: Am I making sense?
5: I'll tell you in 2 years' time.
3: Why don't you just concentrate on the first one, really?
2: In fact, that's the number one trick.
3: That was almost there. Try another one, okay?
2: It's always really dreadfully difficult to know.
3: Can't you do one that goes da-da and ba-bow?
2: Yeah, I'm not a singer.
6: That's the least of his problems.
4: I'm not the drummer.
6: Of course, it's getting nice, this.
5: But apart from that, I have no plan.
6: If it's planned, then it's boring.
4: Well, it's got hidden depths.
2: What can you say?
3: Boom. Da-da! Huh?
2: Very musically awful, but totally right.
7: It's not like rock and roll.
5: But it is unusual and different, and you have to buy it.
6: Then it's okay. When they stop buying our records, then I'll say goodbye and become a strip artist or something.
4: And luckily, the story went the right way.
1: Just get on with it. Otherwise, I'll forget my name.
2: Ask Roger.
1: No, not a good idea.
4: I can't remember where the idea did come from.
3: Roger, what did you do?
4: It's good fun.
6: I can make a bigger bang than that, dear.
2: Great fun, yeah.
4: Could have gone the other way.
1: Oh, shit, all that crap again?
5: make it.
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0: Queen Diary on this day in history.
1: Hello, today is June 26. Here are some dates from Queen history. 1980, Queen were in Los Angeles, USA, rehearsing for their US part of the game tour. 1986, Queen played live on Magic Tour at Waldbühne, Berlin, Germany, in front of 22,600 audience. 1988, Brian attended a charity cricket match in Ipswich. 1988, John was making an appearance in the Morris Minor and the Majors video This Is the Chorus, however his few seconds in the video didn't help to the song. 1993, Brian played live at Olympia Stadion, München, Germany. 1994, Brian joined Paul Rogers during Gibson's Night of 100 Guitars concert, Gibson Guitar 100th Anniversary, at Wembley Conference Center, London, UK. 2009, Brian May played live at the Shaw Theatre, London, UK at Carrie Ellis Sings the Great British Songbook. Brian joined Carrie Ellis for the encore at Who Wants to Live Forever and Crazy Little Thing Called Love. 2013, Brian May and Carrie Ellis played live at the Sage, Gateshead, UK at Acoustic and By Candlelight Tour. 2014, Queen plus Adam Lambert played live at the Scotiabank Saddledome, Calgary, Canada. 2017, Queen plus Adam Lambert played live at the Hollywood Bowl, Los Angeles, USA. 2022, Queen plus Adam Lambert played live at the Lanxess Arena, Cologne, Germany. It was Queen Diary by AI Voice Nate, Queen Radio Net.
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2: 1, 2, 3, 4. Didn't sound nice, sorry. This thing always sounds out of tune, even though it is. Alright then. 1, 2, 3, 4. Oh, it's you, Bulsara.
3: What?
2: You that's flatting, bastard. You're going, it really makes a difference, because if you do that, I sort of squeeze on the string to make it sharper.
3: Come on! Okay, sorry. I won't sing.
2: It's very important.
3: Okay, then.
2: Right!
4: Right. Anyway, what's going on here, then?
3: Right, Brizy.
2: 1, 2, 3, 4.

0: Yeah. Do another one straight away, because that wasn't too good. Roger, you fucked it up.
1: Not so you'd notice.
2: I noticed.
1: Very silly little rules all over the place.
0: No,
1: I want you to do this.
0: No, that wasn't the one you fucked up.
1: No, I know.
2: Take that.
1: All right.
2: What do you think this group's called?
0: Bitch.
2: Queen Bitch.

0: know something? There's been a lot of rumors lately about a certain band or Queen. And the rumors are that we're gonna split up. What do you think? They're talking from here. Apologies, but I say what I want. You know what I mean? So forget those rumors, we're gonna stay together until we fucking will die, I'm sure.
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0: I got a feeling I should be doing all right. 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
1: I was born with four additional incisors. 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
1: The story behind the song, A Winter's Tale. Freddie's manifestation of joy is so evident in this ballad, his eulogy to Montreux, written while he was looking out over Lake Geneva. The gleaming skies, smoking chimney pots, and zooming mountains all contribute to this spiritually uplifting song. He even uses the words blissful and bliss, and the lulling rhythm is also reminiscent of the movement of waves on the shores of the lake, lulling the listener into this idyllic scene. The lyrics are almost completely descriptive, except for some mentions of dreams, such as the dreams of youth developing into the hopes of adulthood, when he was still here questioning if he was dreaming. Sound engineer Justin Shirley-Smith related how he worked in Montreux's Mountain Studios alone on the recording of Freddie's vocals in May 1991, after David Richards, the resident producer and engineer, fell ill. This song had been started that January, but the key had been changed, the lyrics since finished, and Freddie was ready to sing. When the day came, Dave was suddenly taken ill, and when I told Freddie, he just said, "Well, you'll have to do it then, darling." He was in the habit of recording vocals in the control room with minimal monitoring and no headphones. It was quite intimate, just Freddie and me, and everyone else banished for the afternoon. He sang three or four takes all the way through, then went back and focused on various parts he felt needed attention. So we had up to five versions of the most tricky bits ready to compile. In addition to his lead vocal, Freddie also sang some multi-track harmonies near the end of the song. I noticed he had a remarkably clear mental image of exactly what performance of each lyric was on each track. So, for example, he might ask to drop in one line on a particular track to replace what he knew was his least favourite without checking it first. He just knew. And, all the time, even when struggling to stand with his walking stick and finding it difficult to reach notes he thought he should have made easily, he was still incredibly funny and upbeat. That is how I came to spend a day alone in the studio with Freddie, recording one of his last vocals. Jim, meaning Jim Hutton, told me afterwards Freddie was very pleased with how the session had gone, so naturally I was too. And who can forget Freddie's sister Kashmira singing along to it at the end of the 2021 award-winning documentary Freddie the Final Act, making her own statements about her brother's legacy, commenting on the strength of his voice despite the weakness of his body, and suggesting that writing such a wonderful song was his way of coping with the fact that he was soon to die. As Brian related to Mojo magazine, "The extraordinary thing is he's talking about life and its beauty at a time when he knows he hasn't got very long to go. Yet there's no wallowing in emotion. It's just absolutely purely observed. So that's the way I wanted my solo to be. It was one of those things where I could hear it in my head long before I actually got to play it. And when I recorded it at my home studio, in my head I was there with Freddie in Montreux in those moments, even though this was happening long after he was gone." The instrumentals were added during the recording sessions for the 1995 Made in Heaven album. A Winter's Tale was released as the second single from the album in December 1995, with the 1984 single Thank God It's Christmas on the B-side. Two official videos are in existence, Rudy Dolitzal and Hannes Rossicker's wintry landscape views that reflect the lyrics, which also appear as if being handwritten by Freddie on the screen, with Freddie himself and Montreux also much in evidence. The second is entitled Outside In, also featuring a man and landscapes, which was directed by Chris Rodley as part of the British Film Institute's 1996 project to allow student filmmakers to create the album's music videos. This is Alison Sezzi for Queen Radio Net. It's

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So just do the riff about four times and then just go down.

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1: Vole, já fitě najdu, nebudu tě trápit a budeš hned hotovej, u mě fipanák a dost. Med

0: Okay. Do you like that sustained note or not?
1: Yes, that was very good.
2: Yeah, I thought it was sounding quite nice. Yeah.
1: That was very good. But can't you, some for the first bits, do like, boom, boom, chook, and cut it off?
0: So okay, yeah.
1: There's that gap.
3: Let's take five.
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3: Galileo! Galileo Picaro!
4: How was that?
5: Freddy?
6: Higher.
5: Can you go a bit higher?
4: If I go any higher, only dogs will hear me.
6: Try.
5: Freddy's note, sorry.
4: Oh, go on, roll the tape.
7: Overdub 24 of Fred's thing.
4: How was that?
6: Better?
8: Higher.
4: Jesus, how many more
6: Galileos do you want?
5: Freddie wants to do a few more overdubs.
4: Do we even have any tape left?
5: I do have to say, the tape is wearing out.
9: It can't take much more.
10: Yeah, we can't afford much more. We're already 3 weeks over schedule.
7: Dub 26 of Fred's thing.
6: One more.
5: Galileo! One more.
4: Galileo!
5: Again.
4: Go on, roll the track. Who even is Galileo? My nuts feel like they're in my chest right now. Are we done?
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1: Bohemian Rhapsody spent 9 weeks at number one in Britain, something that had not happened for over 20 years. The track, of epic proportions, it was 7 minutes long, finally gave Queen the stature in Britain that they'd already enjoyed elsewhere.
2: The whole of the first section was recorded as the first section, the rock section at the end was recorded as the rock section, and the middle section were just sort of hits of drums now and again, and basically edits, and we just lengthened that middle section depending on what vocals were put in, because Freddie would come up with amazing ideas. He'd walk in and sort of say, "Oh, there's new vocal ideas. We stick a few Galileos in here and things like that." And those Galileos became identifiable. That middle section got longer and longer and longer. We kept adding bits of blank tape on it to make it longer. But it was done actually in three sections, and it was done. The actual basic recording was done over a 2-day period of the basic backing track. The upper section obviously was done over more like a 7-day period of, you know, we talk about 10 to 12 hours a day, continual singing and also continual laughing, because it was really quite funny to do that. It was funny. I mean, we were all in hysterics when it was being recorded. I mean, it was funny. It really is a very, very funny section. It took getting on for 2 days to mix the thing as well. That's not even counting all the overdubs with the guitars. Imagine the overdub with the guitars as well. I would say that track on its own took getting on for 3 weeks, because it's guitar overdubs, the basic vocal overdubs, the centre section, because it is three songs merged together to make this track. And it was, I would say, definitely counting the mixing time and everything else, definitely, I would say, over 3 weeks.
1: Despite the success and acclaim of both album and single, Baker and Queen parted company, although he returned to them 3 years later to produce another album, Jazz.
3: The Record Producers is introduced by Andy Peebles, research by John Tobler, and produced by Stuart Grundy.
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0: Queen Diary on this day in history.
1: Hello, today is June 26. Here are some dates from Queen history. 1980, Queen were in Los Angeles, USA, rehearsing for their US part of the game tour. 1986, Queen played live on Magic Tour at Waldbühne, Berlin, Germany, in front of 22,600 audience. 1988, Brian attended a charity cricket match in Ipswich. 1988, John was making an appearance in the Morris Minor and the Majors video This Is the Chorus, however his few seconds in the video didn't help to the song. 1993, Brian played live at Olympia Stadion, München, Germany. 1994, Brian joined Paul Rogers during Gibson's Night of 100 Guitars concert, Gibson Guitar 100th Anniversary, at Wembley Conference Centre, London, UK. 2009, Brian May played live at the Shaw Theatre, London, UK at Cary Ellis Sings the Great British Songbook. Brian joined Cary Ellis for the encore at Who Wants to Live Forever and Crazy Little Thing Called Love. 2013, Brian May and Cary Ellis played live at The Sage, Gateshead, UK at Acoustic and by Candlelight Tour. 2014, Queen plus Adam Lambert played live at the Scotiabank Saddledome, Calgary, Canada. 2017, Queen plus Adam Lambert played live at the Hollywood Bowl, Los Angeles, USA. 2022, Queen plus Adam Lambert played live at the Lanxess Arena, Cologne, Germany. It was Queen Diary by AI Voice Nate, Queen Radio Net.
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ladies and gentlemen, Queen is truly one of the greatest band in the history of rock music. And tonight, I would like to pay tribute to them. I love Freddie Mercury. He was such an amazing singer. And one of the very last songs Freddie has recorded has always had a very deep and special meaning to me. It's called

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1: Queen live at the Rainbow Theatre in London on the 31st of March 1974. This is an official recording. It includes many vocal overdubs and it was originally meant to be released as the first Queen live album, but the idea was abandoned by the band as they preferred to come with new songs. The official release that came in 2014 surprised many fans as it included a very rare version of the Fairy Fellers Masterstroke. That song was played only a couple times on the tour and there is no other recording we'd know of. It's also possibly the first live version of White Queen. By the way, the absolutely beautiful BBC version of that song was recorded only 3 days later. Brian breaks a string during Liar and has to switch to his backup guitar, which was a Fender Stratocaster at the time, so you can hear the obvious change of his sound in the final part of Liar. About 10 minutes of this show exist in poor quality on video and it's the earliest known footage of Queen in concert. There have been rumors about the full show being in the Queen archives, but Greg Brooks denies that. Anyway, this is one of the best recordings from the early years and it's among my all-time favorites.

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1: This is called Spread Your Wings.

Yeah. I said, yeah. Yeah. All right, all right. All right, all right. All right, all right. Yeah, yeah. Yeah, yeah. Come on, do it to the beat.

older sister took me to go see Queen in concert, the first concert I ever saw. And I watched the fucking drummer and I said, I want to fucking be him. I want to do that. And, well, my mentor is here tonight, Mr. fucking Roger Taylor. How about that?

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1: Coming up next on KMET Los Angeles, we'll be speaking with Brian May of Queen in just a couple of moments. Brian May, welcome back to KMET.
2: Thank you, Cynthia.
1: It's good to see you again. The last time you were by here, it was last September. It was right before KMET presented a couple of nights of Queen at the Forum.
2: Yes.
1: Which are outstanding shows. Anyway, congratulations on this brand new solo project.
2: Good. Yes, this is the day at long last. Yeah, it's been lurking on tape for a long time now. We had a few contractual things to get through before we could put it out, you can imagine.
1: There's quite a story behind it, so where do we begin?
2: Well, basically with my little boy, who's 5 years old, who was mad keen on this Starfleet series in England, which in fact was a redone Japanese kids' science fiction story. And it had this theme tune which Jimmy said, "Hey, you shouldn't be doing this stuff, Daddy, you should be doing Starfleet." And so I listened, and I got really keen on it as well. And I thought one day it would be nice to do a real hard rock version of it. Mm-hmm. And it wouldn't really have fitted into the Queen format, because we don't do anybody else's material for a start. And also it was my kind of baby. So the next step was when I was in LA and realised that a lot of friends were around and available. And I just thought, well, why don't I actually do it and get these people to play with me?
1: Mm-hmm.
2: And... but really just for fun, not with the idea of putting it out. And Edward Van Halen was one, who's a very good friend, and a very big sort of, very full of enthusiasm for everything, you know, that sort of gave me a push. Philip Chen was around, and he's a very buoyant character anyway, and he says, yeah, you have to do this. And Fred Mandel, who we've been on the road with, a keyboard player we took on the road with Queen last time,
1: mm-hmm.
2: he said, yes, I'd like to come in and play. And Alan Gratzer, who's very near me when we're in LA, he's kind of my neighbour, and a very, very good friend, and he said, yes, this is a worthwhile thing to do, why don't we actually do it? So we went in and spent 2 days playing Starfleet and a few other things, and really anything that came into our heads. And it was just a whole new experience for me, because I've never been into this sort of supergroup business. I've never played with other people except my own group, really. Very seldom, anyway.
1: Mm-hmm.
2: And we suddenly realised we were all pretty new to this, and it was just a nice experience. Shall I go on?
1: Let's just play it. This is the super Southern California debut of Starfleet 94.7. This is KMET. KMET Rock and Roll Radio for the first time anywhere. That is brand new from Brian May and friends. Brian, that is exciting. That is good.
2: Sounds good on your system, I tell you.
1: I mean, Raul's running around playing air guitar to it, or attempting to.
2: Yeah, this should be
1: TV,
2: really.
1: Great. Oh, God. So that's you playing with Eddie Van Halen, Alan Gratzer of REO, Phil Chen, who you said has played with Rod Stewart?
2: Yeah, he was in Rod's band for a while.
1: Okay.
2: Now he's on his own.
1: And Fred Mandel, who has played with you on stage, and he's also going to be on the upcoming Queen album, is that correct?
2: Yes, he's been nipping in and guesting on the Queen album too,
1: great.
2: Yeah, which is very exciting. He has a unique style.
1: Oh, this is exciting. This is real good. So this single, Starfleet, comes out today.
2: Yep.
1: Right? And the entire album is not due out for another week.
2: Next week, yeah.
1: Right.
2: It's a mini album, yeah.
1: Mm-hmm. What else is on the album?
2: There's another track called Let Me Out, which is an old song of mine, which just seemed to be appropriate. It's a semi-blues song,
1: mm-hmm.
2: which gave us a chance to really settle back and think about what we were playing, because Starfleet is pretty hectic. It's a different sort of feel altogether, this track called Let Me Out. And we all solo, we have little bits to do our stuff. And it's quite relaxed. And the other track is a very, very long one. I think it's about 15 minutes long, which is basically jamming around some old riffs from Eric Clapton from the Bluesbreaker album of years ago. I don't know if anybody remembers that. But for us, we all decided it was our inspiration in the old days. The album with Eric Clapton holding the Beano up in the front.
1: Yeah.
2: Called Bluesbreakers. It was actually a John Mayall album.
1: So Clapton's been a hero of yours for a long time, right?
2: Oh, yes.
1: Went to see him with the... when he was playing with the Yardbirds, is
2: oh
1: that right?
2: yeah, the Yardbirds and Cream, and
1: but he's also a fan of yours too. I mean, he said some nice things about you.
2: I saw it in the press. I don't actually really know him. I've said hello a couple of times, but I wouldn't say that I know the guy. But yeah, he has said some very good things about me, which is great. Fab.
1: So the album, which is a mini album, will be out next week, and Starfleet will be on it, Let Me Out, and Bluesbreaker, dedicated to EC.
2: Yeah, that's
1: oh,
2: right.
1: Oh, goodness. Oh, it is great. And tell me about the video that is going to accompany Starfleet. You're also working on that, right?
2: Oh, yes. The series which it came from in England is... It's for kids, really, but it's the kind of thing which grown-ups can appreciate. It's done with models, I suppose something like the old Thunderbirds, but a lot better, I would say. And they very kindly gave me their footage. I asked for the episodes that I wanted, and they sent me all the stuff. So we're busy editing it together, and I will be in there as a kind of face narrating the story of the movie. So it's like a little mini movie.
1: How soon can we expect this video?
2: As soon as we get it done, I suppose next week.
1: Oh, good. Well, outstanding. Okay, well,
2: it's full of robots smashing things up and mechanical pterodactyls fighting all sorts of ridiculous stuff.
1: Well, heck, I think we should play Starfleet again, Brian.
2: You want to play the other version?
1: Yeah.
2: I could explain what they are. The version you just heard was for the single, which is edited down and has a little kind of glossy introduction, which I thought would be easy for people to get into. But the version which we're going to play now... which is from the album itself, is a much longer version. And it kind of ambles into the beginning because we weren't quite sure when we were going to start, and we're all looking at each other and saying, okay, shall we go, go, go, go, something. And then when the song is supposed to be finished, Edward felt like he couldn't stop, and so we all pile back in about three times again, and the thing just goes on and develops to a new... Just some new things at the end.
1: Oh, goodness. So this is yet another Super Southern California debut. This is the album version of Starfleet, featuring some amazing guitar interplay between Brian and Eddie. Listen to it. Starfleet, here on KMET. Rock and Roll Radio, KMET, for the first time anywhere. That is Starfleet, the album version from Brian May and Friends, a mini album which will be in the stores next week. It's not available right now. That is Brian May with Eddie Van Halen, Alan Gratzer-Vario, Phil Chen, and Fred Mandel playing together. And Brian, again, it's hot. It's
2: great,
1: so good.
2: Thanks.
1: It
2: I'm
1: really
2: pleased.
1: Is. I'm really excited for you because I know that for years people have been after you to do something, you know, Brian, do a solo album. And it's nice to see that you have, you know...
2: Yeah, well, this isn't really solo. This is not me standing on my own two feet. This is me, you know, this is very much a joint effort.
1: But it's something, you know, you started on your own.
2: Yeah, it's the original impetus. But those guys, every one of them is such a gem. It's just, it was such a privilege to play with them. And my big fear when I booked the studio and we were about to go down there, I just thought, my God, the worst thing that can happen is I can get down there and I've got all these great people in there and maybe I won't know what to do with them. You know, that was the big fear. So I made sure that I did my homework and tried to make sure that it would work. But everyone just played great and it worked out. Wonderful.
1: So let me ask, as far as Queen goes, everybody is intact. Freddie Mercury, John Deacon, Roger Taylor, everyone is
2: very
1: happy.
2: They're all still alive, yeah.
1: Everyone is, in other words...
2: Happy is too strong a word.
1: Oh, okay, fine. But I mean, this mini album is no indication of any split or...
2: Oh, God, no. Everybody is firmly based in their bands. Yeah, that's something which, yeah, it's, I'm glad you said that. Yeah, it was purely a one-off thing and a bit of fun. And I was sort of persuaded to put it out. I didn't intend to, but it seemed like a good idea. Actually, the original impulse for me to put it out came from a young man in a group I was producing in England called Heavy Petting. They have a guitar player called Punky Mendoza. And he's a really nice, very good young guy who's very much influenced by Edward, I think.
1: Yeah.
2: And I just played it to him one night. I had a cassette player on the Walkman. And he said, "You're not going to put this out? Are you crazy?" And that made me think, well, maybe I should.
1: Oh, good. Oh, I'm so glad he encouraged you, because it's hot. It really is. The Brian May and Friends album, again, will be out next week. It'll be in the stores. It features Starfleet, Let Me Out, and Bluesbreaker, three Dynamite tracks. And then, of course, new Queen album. That'll be out, hopefully, Thanksgiving, huh, Brian?
2: Yeah. Fingers crossed.
1: Oh, all right. Well, Brian, thank you very much for stopping by today and making our Rocktober celebration so special.
2: Thank you. You've been great, as always.
1: Oh, thanks.
2: It should be TV.
1: Brian May, who is nice enough to stop by today and bring by a brand new song by the name of Starfleet. The first time ever heard on the air right here on KMET.
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1: No, don't, if you have...
2: Wait a second, wait. Stop, wait a second.

0: Teen Diary on this day in history.
1: Hello, today is June 26. Here are some dates from Queen history. 1980, Queen were in Los Angeles, USA, rehearsing for their US part of the game tour. 1986, Queen played live on Magic Tour at Waldbühne, Berlin, Germany, in front of 22,600 audience. 1988, Brian attended a charity cricket match in Ipswich. 1988, John was making an appearance in the Morris Minor and the Majors video This Is the Chorus, however his few seconds in the video didn't help to the song. 1993, Brian played live at Olympiastadion, München, Germany. 1994, Brian joined Paul Rogers during Gibson's Night of 100 Guitars concert, Gibson Guitar 100th Anniversary, at Wembley Conference Center, London, UK. 2009, Brian May played live at the Shaw Theatre, London, UK at Carrie Ellis Sings the Great British Songbook. Brian joined Carrie Ellis for the encore at Who Wants to Live Forever and Crazy Little Thing Called Love. 2013, Brian May and Carrie Ellis played live at the Sage, Gateshead, UK at Acoustic and By Candlelight Tour. 2014, Queen plus Adam Lambert played live at the Scotiabank Saddledome, Calgary, Canada. 2017, Queen plus Adam Lambert played live at the Hollywood Bowl, Los Angeles, USA. 2022, Queen plus Adam Lambert played live at the Lanxess Arena, Cologne, Germany. It was Queen Diary by AI Voice Nate, Queen Radio Net.
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2: Queen live at the Wembley Stadium in London on the 11th of July 1986. This is the first of the two Wembley concerts on the Magic Tour. The second one became possibly the most famous Queen concert ever, but even the first one was interesting as the band was more relaxed. The concert was filmed by the crew with just a few cameras as a tester for the following night. The whole concert was released on the Live at Wembley double DVD in 2011. The setlist was typical for the tour with no extras.

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0: Well, let me introduce you now to the members of Queen. 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

0: 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The stories behind the songs.
1: The story behind the song, Another One Bites the Dust. The introduction of this song's unmistakably funky riff in the movie Bohemian Rhapsody, with Freddie turning to John and questioning, "You wrote that?" certainly isn't an accurate representation of the way in which Freddie came to encourage John's songwriting. It's probably fair to say that in the case of Another One Bites the Dust, he even championed it. The song's title draws on an English idiom meaning to die, especially by falling on a battlefield, which had already been around for at least 200 years. It has also acquired the extended meaning of to end in failure. If people hear the phrase mentioned nowadays, they inevitably tend to think of this song. Ironically, Queen by no means fell flat on their faces over this one, as it turned out to be a resounding triumph. When speaking about the origins of the track, John explained that his penchant for the music of black artists, which was something that dated from his school days, arose from the key role of the bass within it. Freddie is said to have applied himself to the vocal with unfettered enthusiasm. For Roger, John's requirement for a tight drum sound went against the grain, but he provided a loop, probably under some protest. That part of the Bohemian Rhapsody movie seems to ring true, at least. Brian added a little more guitar around John's electric guitar and bass riff, as well as harmonizer that supplies some weird sounds in the instrumental part where it sometimes evokes the idea of the extinguishing effects of a ray gun. Even though this track appeared on the 1980 The Game album, which was when the band started to use synthesizers, they don't appear on it, as it's a piano that John plays here. The combination of an unexpectedly huge resonance through airplay on black American radio stations and the recommendation of Michael Jackson both drove the decision to release the song as a single, although John acknowledged that there were arguments within the band about this. The minimalist sound that Queen launched at the time of the News of the World album in 1977, notably with We Will Rock You, along with the hitherto uncharted territory explored on Another One Bites the Dust, was now to earn them a marked place in R&B music circles for the first time. Along with the anthemic offerings of We Will Rock You and its partner, We Are the Champions, the song has also become immensely popular at sporting events, reinforced by Queen's own stadium performances, of course. It was vastly popular in the US, staying at number one in the Billboard Hot 100 for 3 weeks, as well as breaking records for 1980 with its 15 weeks in the Billboard Top 10 and its 31 weeks in the chart overall. It also reached number two in two more US charts, the Hot Soul and Disco 100. All in all, it became Queen's commercially most successful single of all time, with a total of over 7 million copies sold. Notable covers include American parodist Weird Al Yankovic's comic Another One Rides the Bus of 1981, and the 1998 remix cover recorded by Haitian rapper Wyclef Jean, which appears on Queen's Greatest Hits 3. This is Alison Sizzi for Queen Radio Net.

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0: How highly do you rate Freddie Mercury as a frontman for a band?
1: There's none better. He's great. He's such a powerful character, personality. 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
1: Too late to be beside the seaside. Seven Seas of Rye. It's 27 minutes past 11. Radio 1 talking to Freddie Mercury. Now, that was Queen's first single from 1974. And I wondered at this point, looking back on those early days of Queen, the group was a contemporary of Bowie, what's become known as glam rock. In those days, Freddie was wearing Sandra Rhodes frocks, and it seemed there was a real effort to put on, you know, in inverted commas, a show. And I wondered if that was a deliberate attempt on Queen's part.
2: Yes, those were the days. It's like I can actually sort of parallel that to sort of, in a way, just to something that's going on even now. I mean, okay, when, say, like Boy George, you see, it was sort of, you're talking about flamboyance and things like that. And I think every era or whatever is always going to have a little bit of that. In those days, it was Queen and David Bowie and Roxy Music. And we were all sort of, we were trying to put across theatre, because before us was like Eric Clapton and all that. It was all the blues stuff, and people would just, you know, go on there with their jeans and all that. And there had to be a sort of a backlash, the same way as the Sex Pistols did that to sort of establishment. And so, in a funny way, glam rock with paint and makeup and lots of theatre was a kind of backlash to what was happening before, to be acknowledged, to be accepted.
3: But it wasn't tacky, and a lot of it was tacky at that time.
2: Oh yes, I mean, the moment something catches on, you're going to get everybody jumping on the bandwagon, and then what happens is that you have to sift the crop, and you know, the creme de la creme will actually come across. You'll always get that. I think I was doing virtually very similar stuff to, say, what Boy George is doing, but I think it's much harder for him now, because, I mean, you know, shock value and being outrageous, is, you know, it takes more to outrage people now, because...
3: Was that what you were trying to do?
2: Oh, yes, it's in terms of shock, outrage, and being accepted. That's the way. You just... and the music was there as well, but I think music is not enough. I mean, you say talent will out, but I mean, these days, talent consists of more than just being able to write a good song. I mean, you have to deliver it, you have to sort of package it, and you have to be there at the right time, and just you have to sort of take in all these ingredients, I think.
4: She keeps a moist chandelier in a pretty cabinet.
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0: doing that. Do two of those.
1: All right.
0: Just twice. All right, yeah, okay.
1: Right. Supposed to be professional. I've got to go up there.
2: Yeah, you can do that. Let's start from the top, please.
0: One, two, three.

0: Queen Diary on this day in history.
1: Hello, today is June 26. Here are some dates from Queen history. 1980, Queen were in Los Angeles, USA, rehearsing for their US part of the game tour. 1986, Queen played live on Magic Tour at Waldbühne, Berlin, Germany, in front of 22,600 audience. 1988, Brian attended a charity cricket match in Ipswich. 1988, John was making an appearance in the Morris Minor and the Majors video This Is the Chorus, however his few seconds in the video didn't help to the song. 1993, Brian played live at Olympia Stadion, München, Germany. 1994, Brian joined Paul Rogers during Gibson's Night of 100 Guitars concert, Gibson Guitar 100th Anniversary, at Wembley Conference Center, London, UK. 2009, Brian May played live at the Shaw Theatre, London, UK at Carrie Ellis Sings the Great British Songbook. Brian joined Carrie Ellis for the encore at Who Wants to Live Forever and Crazy Little Thing Called Love. 2013, Brian May and Carrie Ellis played live at the Sage, Gateshead, UK at Acoustic and By Candlelight Tour. 2014, Queen plus Adam Lambert played live at the Scotiabank Saddledome, Calgary, Canada. 2017, Queen plus Adam Lambert played live at the Hollywood Bowl, Los Angeles, USA. 2022, Queen plus Adam Lambert played live at the Lanxess Arena, Cologne, Germany. It was Queen Diary by AI Voice Nate, Queen Radio Net.
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0: Do you think you're going to get to heaven?
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0: You don't want to?
1: No, hell's much better. 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
1: Body language was not your greatest success, I think it's fair to say.
2: No, in this country, it died extremely quickly. And I think for this country, it was just too much of a change for people to take. I don't think people really liked it. In America, it's doing very well because the climate is a bit different there. You know, you have the sort of solid black market who are into that kind of stuff anyway. And some of the American groups, like us, have wandered into this domain, like Foreigner, doing things like Urgent and using a sax player. Toto have got a very nice brass arrangement on one of their, I think, their new single. And I think we're probably closer to the American music scene than we are to the English at the moment, just because we've drifted that way. You know, we still live here, but we spend a lot of time there. And I think we feel that there's more actual evolution going on in America in the established groups than there is in England. But people judge you by how your singles do in this country more than most other places, more than, say, Germany or Argentina. Or
1: the single is one of your songs, Las Palabras d'Amor, Spanish.
2: Yes.
1: Which is what they speak in Argentina. Now, you, of course, had the entire top 10 one week in Argentina, didn't you?
2: I don't know if it goes that far, but in the period where we were going there, yes, all the albums started to. But the fact that we went to the trouble to go there and go there properly, as opposed to tacking it on the end of another tour, and the fact that we took a lot of equipment down and did a proper show as we would do here, I think meant a lot to them.
1: So they haven't started burning your albums in the streets yet, as a result?
2: No, Under Pressure's number 2 there at the moment, I think, which is great. It was my little girl's birthday. She was 1 year old a little while ago. And I had a card from an Argentinian girl who said, "Some things are more important than war." And that's how I feel.

0: Queen Diary on this day in history.
1: Hello, today is June 26. Here are some dates from Queen history. 1980, Queen were in Los Angeles, USA, rehearsing for their US part of the game tour. 1986, Queen played live on Magic Tour at Waldbühne, Berlin, Germany, in front of 22,600 audience. 1988, Brian attended a charity cricket match in Ipswich. 1988, John was making an appearance in the Morris Minor and the Majors video This Is the Chorus, however his few seconds in the video didn't help to the song. 1993, Brian played live at Olympia Stadion, München, Germany. 1994, Brian joined Paul Rogers during Gibson's Night of 100 Guitars concert, Gibson Guitar 100th Anniversary, at Wembley Conference Center, London, UK. 2009, Brian May played live at the Shaw Theatre, London, UK at Cary Ellis Sings the Great British Songbook. Brian joined Cary Ellis for the encore at Who Wants to Live Forever and Crazy Little Thing Called Love. 2013, Brian May and Cary Ellis played live at the Sage, Gateshead, UK at Acoustic and by Candlelight Tour. 2014, Queen plus Adam Lambert played live at the Scotiabank Saddledome, Calgary, Canada. 2017, Queen plus Adam Lambert played live at the Hollywood Bowl, Los Angeles, USA. 2022, Queen plus Adam Lambert played live at the Lanxess Arena, Cologne, Germany. It was Queen Diary by AI Voice Nate, Queen Radio Net.
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1: three.
2: Hang on.
1: Oh.
2: Light's not on.
1: It is, isn't it?
2: Oh.
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1: Three.

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0: Let's go! 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

message of hope. And I'm a peaceful man. I'm a slippery slope. I think I hear my train.

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A very special playlist with only slow and love songs created for your evening relaxation. 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

0: Oh dear, I'll try and do without that note. I'll do this. So it goes 1, 2, 3, 4.
1: Well, that doesn't point count. Yeah, all right.
0: Okay.
1: It's not counting, is it? Okay,
0: sorry, I didn't realise.
2: Well, let's take now.
0: All right, take N. Take N minus one.

0: we end?
1: Brian, you scraped your guitar at the very end.
2: Oh, I see what you mean. Oh, when it's finished.
0: Yeah, right.
2: Right.
3: The end, Brian.
1: 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Take, three.
0: Shut up, Brian!

0: good evening. Queen Radionet now plays only slow and love songs from Queen.
1: While you are imagining, imagine for

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1: 1, 2, 3, 4. Didn't sound nice, sorry. This thing always sounds out of tune, even though it is. All right, then. 1, 2, 3, 4. Oh, it's you, Bulsara.
2: What?
1: You, this flying bastard. You're going, na na na. It really makes a difference, because if you do that, I sort of squeeze on the string to make it sharper.
3: Come on!
2: Okay, sorry, I won't sing.
1: It's very important.
2: Oh, okay, then.
1: Right!
4: Right. Anyway, what's going on here, then?
2: Right. Right, Brizy.
1: 1, 2, 3, 4.

0: Yep. Do another one straight away, because that wasn't too good. Roger, you fucked it up.
1: Not so you'd notice.
2: I noticed.
1: Very silly little rules all over the place.
0: No,
1: I want you to do this.
0: No, that wasn't the one you fucked up.
1: No, I know.
2: What do you think this group's called?
0: Bitch.
2: Queen Bitch.

0: are Queen Radio Net.
1: Right, this is going to be take one.
2: Their cans are too loud.
1: Are they? I'll turn them down then.
3: It's just you, it's too loud.
4: No, it's just him. It's just Roy talking so loud.
2: No, the bass is well.
3: Too much bass. That
5: sounds better. Try that.
1: Okay, this is a take. Take one.
4: Okay, before Brian's... Hang on. We must do this in a few takes, because...
3: Come on.
4: Brian's strings are getting old.
3: Yeah, my fingers are getting old too.
2: So am I.

0: Well, you'd bloody turn the bass down.
1: Why
0: did?
2: Well, is that a fade out at the end?
3: Yes.
0: Yes.
2: Come and have a listen.
1: Let's have a listen.
0: I didn't do anything wrong, did I?
3: No.

0: We call the album A Night at the Opera. No, don't misunderstand, darling. It's a rock and roll record with the scale of opera, the pathos of Greek tragedy, the wit of Shakespeare, the unbridled joy of musical theater. It's a musical experience.
1: Yeah.
0: Rather than just another record. Something for everyone, something, something that will make people feel belongs to them. We're mixed genres, we're cross boundaries, we're speaking bloody tongues if we want to.
2: No, there's no musical ghetto that could contain us.
0: That's it.
3: No one knows what Queen means because it doesn't mean one thing.
4: Queen Radio Net.
5: Just give a note. Okay, do you like that sustained note or not?
6: Yes, that was very good.
7: Yeah, I thought it was sounding quite nice. Yeah.
6: That was very good, but can't you, for the first bit, do like, boom, boom, chook, and cut it off?
5: So okay,
6: there's that gap.
8: Take five.